0: Mukhang nawala po si Nympha, no? Anyway, babalikan natin siya. Mukhang meron ng nagaganap sa Senado ngayon. As you know, by 10 o'clock nga, magkakaroon ng committee meeting nung Blue Ribbon Committee, no? But we will be awaiting more reports from the Senate. Nandun na ang team ng Radyo Pilipinas. Kahapon kasi bumoto na sila ng panibagong Senate President pro tempore, si Sherwin Gatchalian. Pero as always, nagbigay ulit ng message si Senate President Alan Peter Cayetano that he is still the legitimate Senate President. So we will check on that later on with Nympha as the news come by in the Senate. All news outlets are now focused on the Senate. We have one whole day to see what will happen. We pray for peace, actually, and agreement, no? Forgiveness, because the whole Filipino people are waiting and they want to move on. Ayan na si Nympha. Balik na lang si Nympha. Nympha?
1: Radyo Pilipinas. Radyo Pilipinas. Report.
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2: 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So I taught myself YOLO AI architecture from scratch. 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
2: 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So tingnan po natin. 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At itong process pong ito ang isang example na ina-apply ng SMK ang artificial intelligence sa aming process. 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Yung operator natin, dati, nahihirapan na itama ang alignment. With the aid of AI, so ito po yung monitor ng AI, makikita na good product using the green color. Then operator can easily decide or can easily judge whether the product is okay or defective before

0: Awid. 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Dahil maparadyo man o social media, sa Sports Radio, kasali ka. 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
2: Balitang malakasan sa mundo ng palakasan. 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
3: Magandang araw sa inyo lahat. Ito ang Sports News Roundup, Sports Radio 918 AM. Ako po, Steve Tapales, ang iyong kasama sa araw nito, araw ng Webes, June 4, 2026. At para sa mga sports headlines, Ayala targets Birmingham Open quarterfinals and third face-off versus Charaeva. Filipina golfers Bianca Pagdanganan and Pauline Del Rosario all set for US Open. Gilas women exit FIBA 3x3 World Cup but score historic first win at expense of Italy. Gilas women drop Singapore for back-to-back wins in FIBA Under-18 Women's Asia Cup Siaba qualifiers. Brownlee game winner saves day for Ginebra as Gin Kings draw Commissioner's Cup Finals first blood. Lams Lamina emerges as PVL draft first overall pick. Det Pepito reunites with Bella Belen. Knicks take NBA Finals Game 1 against Spurs behind 11-0 finishing kick. And finally, world number 1 Sabalenka bow out of French Open with reverse sweep loss to Schneider. Kobali sets up an all-Italian men's semifinal after dispatching 4th seed Auger Aliassime. Those are the headlines of the news in full. Filipina tennis sensation Alex Ayala faced Russian Alina Shareva in the round of 16 of the 2026 Birmingham Open tonight at 6:40 p.m. at Egbaston Priory Club in England. The top seeded and world number 37 Ayala aims to build on the momentum of her first round 6-love 6-2 win over Australian Priscilla Hahn last Tuesday when she plays against number 130 Russian ranked player. The 21-year-old Filipina holds a 19-14 win-loss record in 14 tournaments this season, while Shareva has 19-12 mark across 13 tournaments. The two players previously met in the round of 32 of the 2026 Philippine Women's Open in January in Manila, where Ayala won in straight sets before a home crowd in Manila. The 24-year-old Russian has enjoyed success on the WTA 125 circuit, highlighted by her first WTA 125 title at the Doha Tennis Classic in Midland in February. Ayala's strong results in the season include semifinal stint at the ASBC Classic in Auckland, New Zealand, quarterfinals in Abu Dhabi and Dubai, and round 16 in both Indian Wells and Miami. Meantime, Bianca Pagdanganan and Pauline Del Rosario will play the world's best putters when the 81st U.S. Women's Open starts tomorrow at the Riviera Country Club in Pacific Palisades, California. Pagdanganan, who qualified for the prestigious major event through a win at the sectional qualifying in Colorado, will tee off with Bronte Lowe and Johannes Gersen. Del Rosario, who booked her breakthrough debut after a playoff win in Texas qualifying, is in a group with Napat Lertsadwatana and Athena Singh. The two Filipinas will join Phil Japanese Yuka Sasso, one of the big guns, having claimed the U.S. Women's Open title twice in 2021 and 2024. The Gilas Filipinas women closed out their FIBA 3x3 Women's World Cup campaign in Warsaw, Poland on high note, stunning world number 11 Italy 17-13 for the first ever victory in the tournament. Already eliminated from the knockout stage after a loss to China 12-20 earlier in the day, the Filipinas refused to go home empty-handed by humbling the higher-ranked Italians. The Nationals overcame a slow start to turn back the gritty Italians, who relentlessly tried to stay close with Aguilas the rest of the way. With the Philippines holding a slim 15-13 lead in the final 23 seconds, Camille Clarín fired her fourth deuce in the match, giving Gilas enough cushion as Italy missed its next three attempts as the time expired. Clarín finished with 8 points and 3 rebounds. Veteran Afrel Bernardino contributed 4 points and 2 rebounds, while Mika Cacho and Casey De Rosa added 3 and 2 points respectively. The victory allowed Gilas women to finish their World Cup campaign with a 1-3 record and 4th place in Pool C. More importantly, it marked the program's first ever win in the tournament during only its second appearance since the 2018 edition held at the Philippine Arena in Bukawi, Bulacan. Gilas Filipinas Women Under-18 earned its second straight win in the FIBA Under-18 Women's Asia Cup Siaba qualifiers after beating Singapore 83-53 on Wednesday in Bacolod City. The Filipinas improved to 2-0 in the tournament following a 93-42 win over Vietnam in its opening game, where the 5 Southeast Asian teams are competing for the lone spot in the FIBA Under-18 Women's Asia Cup. Tiffany Reyes led the team with 18 points, 7 rebounds, 4 steals, 1 assist, and a 1 block. The Philippines started slowly and led by just 1 point, 18-17 after the first quarter. However, Sofia Dignadise and Zayden Rosano helped spark a strong second quarter run, giving Gilas a 42-27 lead at the halftime. Gilas continued to dominate in the second half and built a lead as large as 32 points. Dignadise scored 16 points while Rosano added 9. Gilas will aim for a third straight win when it faces Thailand tonight at 7 p.m. Barangay Ginebra San Miguel got the opening advantage in the PBA 50th Season Commissioner's Cup Finals after squeaking past the TNT Tropang 5G 100-100 Wednesday night at the Smart Araneta Coliseum. Justin Brownlee fired the game-winning fadeaway with 6-10 left to snatch the victory for the Gin Kings in Game 1. RJ Barrientos got the best player nod for Game 1 after scattering 24 points, including 2 clutch 4-pointers down the stretch in a back-and-forth final minute of Game 1. Brownlee finished with 23 points. The reigning champions and had a chance to send the game into overtime by a backdoor play, but Calvin Oftana missed the close attempt after being guarded by Brownlee at the buzzer. TNT Tropang 5G import Chris McCullough led the scoring with the Talk and Text with 25 points, while R. Pogoy hit timely baskets on his own and finished 22 markers. Game number 2 of the PBA Finals will be tomorrow night, Friday, still at the Big Dome. Four slots in Taekwondo have been added in the Philippine delegation for the Nagoya Aichi 20th Asian Games, adding potential sources of medals in the highly competitive event set September 19 to October 4. Philippine Olympic Committee President Abraham Bambol Tolentino aired his confidence that the added berths, 2 each in Pumse and Kyurugi, enhances the country's chances of improving for 4 gold, 2 silver and 12 bronze medals, hauled from Hangzhou 2022, and added that the Japanese host cities also allocated 1 slot for para taekwondo. Just recently, the men and women's indoor volleyball team got their qualification for the games, triggering excitement in the national volleyball community. The Philippines will send more than 700 athletes to Nagoya and Aichi, with Paris 2024 Olympic gymnastics double gold medalist Carlos Yulo and reigning champion and record holder pole vaulter Iji Obiena leading the charge. The spotlight will also be the men's 5x5 basketball team, which regained the gold medal under Coach Tim Cohn to the disappointment of the Chinese host, including the former National Basketball Association star Yao Ming in Hangzhou. In the previous edition, Jiu-Jitsu contributed on 2 other medals in Hangzhou through the now-retired Meggy Ochoa and Annie Ramirez. The POC is also expecting to qualify more athletes in esports and modern pentathlon. The Philippine men's national football team and the under-19 team posted contrasting results in Wednesday's respective tournaments. The PMNT started Tri-Nation friendlies on a winning note, beating Guam 5-1 at the Rizal Memorial Football Stadium. Major League Soccer midfielder Cole Roca started scoring for the Pinoy Booters, then Harvey Gayoso, Santi Rubligo, and two from Andre Leipold joining the goal fest to secure the win. The PMNT will take on Myanmar on Tuesday to wrap up the tournament. Meanwhile, over in Medan, Indonesia, the Philippine under-19 boys football team yielded to a 0-10 loss to Australia at the ASEAN Under-19 Boys Bank Sumut Championship. The Under-19 team is now in a must-win scenario against Colombia on Saturday for a chance to advance to the knockout stage. We go to professional volleyball. Gallery Tower made star setter Lam Slamina the number one overall pick, while Detta Pito was reunited with her elementary teammate Bella Belen in Capital One as the 2026 Premier Volleyball League draft saw 11 aspirants fulfilling their dreams. Here's Dennis Ilanga with the report.
4: Lam Slamina proved her college achievements as a three-time UAAP champion and three-time best setter was no fluke after Galleries Tower made a bold statement in choosing her as the number one overall pick in last night's PVL drop at the Novotel Manila Araneta City. It was the second straight year for a national university player to become the top choice following Bella Belen in 2025. The 24-year-old Lamina will headline a new era for the High Risers, joining fellow former Alas Pilipinas teammate Julia Coronel in orchestrating the offense. Capital One followed with a high-impact selection, choosing University of Santo Tomas Detdet Pepito at number 2. The future is bright for the Solar Spikers as the two-time UAAP best libero was reunited with her good friend and Palarong Pambansa teammate Belen after more than a decade. The Chocomucho Flying Titans then used the third overall pick to secure Far Eastern University setter Tin Ubaldo, who missed the occasion as she is now with the Alas Pilipinas women in Candon, Ilocos Sur for the AVC Nations Cup. For the third straight year, the Zuscopy Thunderbells opted for a middle blocker for their first round pick, with Aliana Ong of Mapua landing at number 4. Ong became the highest drafted player from the NCAA in the 3-year history of the PVL draft. Meanwhile, in a strange and surprising move, the Akari Chargers passed on its first round selection, allowing their sister team Nextled Chameleons to grab University of the Philippines outside hitter Ira Jaboneta at 5th overall. For the 6-8 selections that ended the first round of proceedings, the Farm Fresh Foxes went for Joanna Perdido of UST, PLDT chose unheralded perpetual player Fian Ariola, and Creamline added Adamson's Barbie Hamili, who topped the draft combine. In the second round, 5 teams opted to pass again, but Capital One continued to build its roster by selecting University of the East middle blocker Kai Sipada at 9th overall. Galleries Tower then locked in middle blocker Anne Assis of FEU, while Farm Press selected Ella Raagas of LaSalle with the 10th and 11th picks respectively. There were no more picks in the third round as the Solar Spikers, High Risers, and Foxes all opted to pass on their remaining picks. As a result, the 27 players who went unselected will become pre-agents and are now free to sign with any PVL team of their choosing. For Sports Radio 918, Dennis Hilanga reporting.
2: Up to date na mga sports balita, hindi ka mahuhuli, hindi ka matatalo. Sports Roundup. Sports Roundup. 918 AM.
3: Still in volleyball, nervous Lam Slamina admitted that she didn't expect to become the number one overall pick in the 2026 PVL draft. The National University star playmaker is beyond thankful as she is now embarking on her pro career, vowing to help the Galleries Tower High Risers reach greater heights after conferences of fruitless turnouts.
5: For me, siyempre, fulfilling kasi, wow, ako yung isa sa mga natili nila ng Team Galleries, and it shows na yung trust, and syempre, na ako po talaga yung napili, and I'm very happy, very grateful. Since I'm from a champion team, which is NU, syempre, ang magbibigay ko lang or may offer ko sa Team Galleries is kung gaano ako ka-competitive maglaro inside and outside the court, and syempre, yung hard work ko, yung discipline ko, and work ethic ko.
3: A new beginning makes Lamina excited as she is set to compete against Bella Belen, whom she shared the court for 11 years as teammates at the NU Nazareth School and National University.
5: Excited, syempre, kasi first makakalaban ko siya. And this is our first time na maglalaban after 11 years, 12 years. Syempre, iba yung feeling kasi nung noon, magkakasama kami ngayon, ayun nga, magkakalaban. And syempre, tingin ko marami po akong matututunan sa kanya. Ayun.
3: That was Gallery's Tower first overall pick, Lams Lamina. While Lamina is now taking a separate road with Belen, it is a different story for Det Pepito. Pepito was selected second overall by the Capital One Solar Spikers in the turned out to be the biggest plot twist in last night's draft. It was a full circle moment for the versatile libero from UST as an expected reunion with Belen happened after their humble beginnings at Lucas R. Pascual Memorial Elementary School in Quezon City. The longtime friends played together during their elementary and early high school days for the National Capital Region in Dapalarong Pambansa.
6: Habang papunta nga po ko sa red carpet, nakikinig ko siya. Throwback lang, yung parang teammates kami since elementaries. Ngayong nandito ako sa PBL, parang siya yung ka-teammate ko and sila Pia Abo. Sobrang happy lang and excited ako na mas may matutunan din sa kanila.
3: As Pepito enters a new chapter with exceptional teammates Belen and new recruits Erica Santos and Vanny Gandler waiting for her, she promises to realize her dream that was once.
6: Pinapangarap ko lang makapasok dito sa PBL and now number 2 pick. So pressure pero yun, thankful pa rin talaga kay Lord and I will try my best to help the Capital One.
3: That was Capital One, second overall pick, Det Pepito. Filipina javelin thrower Bianca Espinilla is steadily closing in on the Philippine women's national record after her breakthrough performance at the 22nd Asian Under 20 Athletics Championships in Hong Kong. Coach Ross Hamero revealed in Sports Radio that Espinilla is now just meters away from surpassing the national mark of 53.75 meters set by Geraldine Aman Doron in 2001.
7: It's 53.75 by Geraldine Amandoron. And that time, she's 23 years old nung nag-record siya. So, one meter na lang po. So, napakalapit na. So, at ang bata pa. Yes. And also, sa pangangatawan naman, almost parehas lang sila ng height and parehas sila ng build. So, yes. Ngayon, ang mas maganda ngayon, meron na tayong mga knowledge for na scientific na yung ating mga programa. So, mas natuto tayo. Hopefully, system or strategies, makatulong kay Bianca na ma-break niya pa or ma-surpass pa niya na mas malayo yung record.
3: Hamero described the challenge of coaching Espinilla due to her rapid improvement and strong determination to break the long-standing record.
7: After na makuha niya tong performance, at totoo lang, it's challenge for a coach. Kasi it's very young, tapos ang bilis ng na improvement. So, I'm just thinking, what my goal, and also to be her goal. Kailangan magtutugma kaming dalawa. And sabi niya, gusto niyang ma-break yung Philippine record. So, we will try our best na to break the Philippine record. Alam naman natin na mahirap talaga sa world level. So, at least, in that competition, we break or we have achievements na which is a very very antagal na nag-stand yung record na yon . So hopefully na ma-break namin yung record na yon and together tulungan namin ni Bianca.
3: That was javelin throw national team coach Rosaline Hamero. Espinilla recently captured the silver medal at the Asian Under 20 Championships and established a new Philippine Under 20 record with a throw of 52.20 meters. Despite being with striking distance of the national record, the young athlete told Sports Radio that she is taking the process one step at a time and remains focused on continuous improvement as she prepares for future competitions.
8: Kami naman po is pinaghahandaan ko rin yung pong Philippine record po. 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
3: That was Bianca Espanilla, Asian Under 20 Javelin Throw Silver Medalist. The Philippine paddling community has announced the passing of rowing and dragon boat pillar Mr. Benjamin Benji Ramos. In its social media, the Philippine Rowing Association bared that Mr. Ramos, their chairman and founder, peacefully passed away in the morning of June 3. Mr. Ramos led the creation of the Amateur Rowing Association of the Philippines in 1985, the organization that would later become the PRA. In a separate statement, the Philippine Dragon Boat Federation held its own salute for Mr. Ramos, who founded the organization and served as vice president of the Asian Dragon Boat Federation. In 1991, Mr. Ramos was also the president when the Philippines became a founding member of the International Dragon Boat Federation in June 1991 in Hong Kong. Unang bugso pa lamang po ng mga sports news at pagbalik natin international news, so stay tuned lamang dito sa Sports News Roundup.
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12: Good news para sa ating mga senior citizens na binibisyaryo ng DSWD Social Pension.
13: Finally, ay funded na po yung increase para doon sa ating senior citizens sa Welfare Act. 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
12: Para sa iba pang mga balita at impormasyon, manatiling nakatutok, tapat sa pag-uulat, Radyo Pilipinas.
2: Detalye ng mga naganap na sports matchups. 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Sino ang mas nanaig? Ating alamin dito sa Sports Roundup 918 AM.
3: And we're back to Sports News Roundup dito lamang sa Sports Radio 918 AM. We go to basketball. In the NBA, Jalen Brunson scored 13 of his 30 points in the fourth quarter, and the New York Knicks overcame a 14-point third-quarter deficit to post a 105-95 win over host San Antonio Spurs in Game 1 of the NBA Finals. Brunson shrugged off an early injury scare to inspire a magnificent fight back, which saw New York closing the game with 11 straight points while playing in its first NBA Finals game since 1999. Karl Anthony Towns added 18 points and 12 rebounds as the Knicks won their 12th consecutive playoff game, tied for the second longest postseason streak in the league history. OG Anunoby scored 12 of his 17 points in the fourth quarter for the Knicks, who committed no turnovers in the final period. San Antonio gave the ball away 5 times over the final 12 minutes and shot 6 of 21 aside from being outscored 29-19. Landry Shamet had 13 points as Josh Hart finished with 15 rebounds, 6 assists, 4 steals, 3 points, and a block shot for New York, which snatched a precious early advantage in the best-of-7 series. Victor Wembanyama led the Spurs with 26 points, 12 rebounds, and 3 blocks, but made just 6 of 21 from the field. Stephon Castle had 17 points and 8 rebounds. Julian Champagne added 16 points and 10 rebounds, and Dylan Harper had 16 markers off the bench. Game 2 is set for Saturday Philippine time, still at the Frostbank Center in San Antonio. World number one and top seed Arina Sabalenka let slip another chance for the Grand Slam title when she yielded to Russian Diana Schneider in the quarterfinals of the French Open. The Belarusian, who has been dominating women's tennis the past few seasons with 11 WTA titles and 93-week stint on the top of the rankings, was humbled by the world number 25 Schneider 3-6-7-5-6-love. Schneider rallied from a set down and two breaks down by winning 10 straight games and sweeping the entire set or entire third set for the miracle victory. The 22-year-old Schneider will face Polish qualifier Maja Chwalinska for a place in the final. Chwalinska made history by defeating number 22 seed Anna Kalinskaya 7-6-6-3 to become the only second qualifier in the Open era to reach the Roland Garros women's single semifinals and just the sixth qualifier to reach the last four of a women's Grand Slam tournament. The other semis pits world number 8 Mira Andreeva versus Ukraine's Marta Kocyuk. Still in tennis, Flavio Cavoli broke new ground in Paris where he reached his maiden major semifinal at Roland Garros. In an explosive performance, the 24-year-old Italian earned a 4-6, 6-4, 6-4, 6-4 win against Canadian Félix Auger-Aliassime, who was aiming to reach the last four at a major for the third time. Cavoli demonstrated great footwork to dictate on his forehand while played well on the pressure points, winning 10 of 14, 30 of 30 points in the match to score his first victory against a top 10 opponent. He arranged an all-Italian semis with Matteo Arnaldi, who advanced after another compatriot, former world number 6 Matteo Berrettini, retired from the pair's quarterfinal clash, with Arnaldi leading 7-5-2. On the other men's single semis feature second seed Alexander Zverev of Germany against Jakub Mensic of Czechia. Argentina star Lionel Messi has been awarded the 2026 Princess of Asturias Award for Sports, becoming the first individual football player to be given honor by the committee. The Princess of Asturias Award recognizes individuals and institutions for notable achievements in fields such as arts, literature, social sciences, scientific and technical research, international cooperation, and sports. The jury, consisting of several members including the president of the foundation, Teresa Perales, voted to award Messi, who cited for his talent, exceptional sporting career, and his remarkable and sustained charitable work to promote access to education and healthcare for the most disadvantaged children. Messi, one of the most accomplished football players in the sport, lifted the 2022 World Cup, consecutive 2021 and 2024 Copa America trophies, and won the Olympic gold medal in Beijing while representing Argentina. Meanwhile, Argentina begins World Cup play on June 16 against Algeria before facing Austria and Jordan as part of their title defense. Switzerland forward Brill Embolo applied for an urgent visa at the United States Embassy in Bern one day after he was denied boarding the team's flight to the World Cup because of criminal conviction. The Swiss Soccer Federation at the team's training camp in San Diego confirmed that Embolo's travel approval to the U.S. had been put under review Tuesday. He has a conviction that became binding this year. Embolo was charged after an altercation in Basel City Center in 2018, and his guilty verdict was upheld at appeal last September. The verdict was finalized in April, just weeks before Embolo was due to travel to the United States for the third World Cup of his career. The 29-year-old Embolo is set to be Switzerland's first-choice striker and has scored 24 goals in 86 internationals. Iran will play its final World Cup warm-up behind closed doors in Turkey on Friday before departing for their tournament base in Mexico on Saturday. Although Iran was one of the first teams to qualify in participation in the World Cup, has been in doubt since the U.S. and Israel launched airstrikes on the Islamic Republic in late February. The squad has played three friendlies and two training camps in Antalya since the start of the war, losing to Nigeria and beating Costa Rica and Gambia, and on Thursday will face Mali in the Turkish Sea Resort. The Iranian Federation persuaded FIBA to allow them to swap its tournament base from Tucson, Arizona to Tijuana, Mexico, and from they will commute across the border to their first two group games against New Zealand and Belgium in Los Angeles. The third and final Group G game against Egypt is in Seattle. The FIFA World Cup trophy was unveiled in New York as part of the Coca-Cola FIFA World Cup 2026 trophy tour at the American Museum of Natural History. Fans, media, and students gathered to see the trophy up close during the special public showcase. Meanwhile, Germany's 2014 World Cup winner Bastian Schweinsteiger attended the event and got the chance to hold and kiss a trophy he lifted in Brazil. He described the goosebump experience as emotional, saying seeing the trophy again gave him goosebumps and reminded him how rare winning the World Cup is. The FIFA World Cup 2026 will be held from June 11 to July 19, 2026, with the New York, New Jersey area set to host multiple matches, including the final. And finally, here's a glimpse of the Golden Pass in sports history. Exactly 38 years ago, it was on this day, June 4, 1988. Steffi Graf of Germany won the 1988 French Open women's singles title after beating Natalia Zvereva 6-love, 6-love in the final. This was the shortest women's singles Grand Slam final in the open era, as Graf won the match in 32 minutes. At the time, it was Graf's third career Grand Slam title and her second French Open title. At yan po ang mga balitang nakahalip ng Sports Radio sa araw nito, araw ng Huwebes, June 4, 2026. Maraming salamat po sa pagsama ninyo sa amin. At muli, ako po si Timoy Tapales, ang inyong naging tagapagbalita sa araw nito, at isang Happy Thursday sa inyong lahat.
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0: Negosyo with Joe. 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
4: Yes, ma'am.
3: 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Please wait here.
4: Yes, ma'am.
2: Mukhang okay dito.
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2: Patay.
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1: Time to celebrate kulturang Pinoy. Tradisyon, musika, sining, literatura, at iba pa. Anything and everything fun and Filipino. Ito ang Pinoy Kultura.
8: Famously known as the lead female character in the epic 19th century narrative of Jose Rizal's Noli Me Tangere, ang Maria Clara ay isang traditional dress na ginagamit ng mga Filipina.
9: Touch Me Not may not just be the title translation of Jose Rizal's book. Pwede rin yan ang sinasabi niya sa kanyang pananamit, since the dress covers almost all of her person.
8: It surely does. Ang Maria Clara ay may apat na bahagi. The saya, which is a long dress. The tapis, which is a knee-long skirt. The camisa, which is a colorless camis. And the panuelo, which is a stiff scarf.
9: Paano kaya niya pinatigas yung scarves na di siya nabaluktot sa hangin?
8: Sa pagplansya yan. Gumagamit ata sila ng starch para nakatindig yung scarf all day long. And although the design of the Maria Clara has transformed through the years, in the 20th century, ang Maria Clara ay nag-evolve na to a terno.
9: Terno, now that's what we mostly hear these days. That's the dress most, if not all, Miss Universe Philippines title holders wear during the nightgown segment in the global pageant.
10: Good evening, my name is Gloria Diaz, and I'm from Manila.
11: Miss Philippines!
9: Those butterfly sleeves are really a fashion statement the whole fashion world can't help mention and admire.
8: Exactly. Pinapasikat nila yung humble piña cloth natin, which is what most ternos are made of. And with the ever-changing times, mixed with silk and ibang materials na rin, giving the terno a modern twist na sumasama sa changing standards in fashion today. Although the Maria Clara style has changed through the years, yung imahe of the classic Maria Clara can still be seen in every terno produced.
9: Ang trahedya naman, if you've read Noli Me Tangere, which I assume we all have had in high school, unless you were so zoned out. Maria Clara and Crisostomo Ibarra don't end up together, but that's for another kultura.
8: It sure is. Now that's a quick look at kultura, because our culture is cool.
1: Yan ang Pinoy kultura, because our culture is cool.
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1: Anchored on the President's mission to increase soil testing centers in the country and on its mandate on the sustainable management of soil and water resources for agriculture, the Department of Agriculture, Bureau of Soils and Water Management, under the leadership of Director Gina Pardenilo, has established the Mobile Soil Laboratory, or MSL. The pilot MSL was inaugurated by no less than His Excellency, President Ferdinand R. Marcos Jr., with the Department of Agriculture Secretary Francisco P. T. Laurel Jr., at the Malacañang Palace on December 6, 2024. This monumental event has marked another milestone for the agricultural stakeholders. The MSL is a 10-week

trailer truck equipped with state-of-the-art equipment, facility, resources, and safety features to provide accurate and timely results to agricultural stakeholders. Under the Presidential Decree No. 1435, which was signed on June 10, 1978, the Bureau of Soils and Water Management is authorized to supervise, regulate, and control the establishment and operations of all soil laboratories in the Philippines. With this, and to continually reach the goal for our farmers para sa masaganang agrikultura, maunlad na ekonomiya, the BSWM is set to establish a total of 17 MSL trucks to be deployed across all regions in the country. This facility is capable of conducting analysis of 44 soil chemical, physical, and microbiological, as well as water chemical parameters. Specifically, the MSL is capable of analyzing 13 soil chemical parameters, 13 water chemical parameters, 5 soil physical parameters, 4 soil microbiological parameters, 9 soil and water test kits. Moreover, as we aspire towards continual excellence and in order to ensure reliability of this facility, the BSWM made sure to incorporate the following features to the MSL: enhanced connectivity, separation of key laboratory activities, guaranteed warranty for 2 years, 3 power sources, control of facilities and environmental conditions, with facilities for training and technical demonstration, safety provisions for equipment, vehicle provisions, insurance coverage for 3 years, safety provisions for personnel, 5 laboratory personnel, and calibration of all analytical instruments and provision of equipment consumables and reagents. Furthermore, the BSWM through the MSL provides service to key rice growing areas, corn, and high value crops, has built-in facilities for the conduct of farmers training, and is equipped with soil test data banking. This is the MSL, the country's soil laboratory made more accessible than ever across all regions of the Philippines. For more information about the BSWM's programs, activities, and projects, you may send an email to customers.center@bswm.da.gov.ph, or you may call us at 632-8273-2474, local 3202, or message us at our Facebook page at Official BSWM.

0: sining, literatura at iba pa. 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Ito ang Pinoy Kultura.
1: Ang kwento ng adobo. From its humble beginnings sa hapagkainan ng mga Pilipino noong ika-16 na siglo to 21st century international tables, adobo, the most famous and the country's national dish, speaks of our culture, the sour and the salty, the sweetness and spice, mixed with the richness of tender chunks of pork or chicken, sometimes both, together. It has traveled provinces, crossed continents to inspire chefs and delight peoples across the seas. Traditionally cooked in clay pots, the Spanish gave the name adobo to the dish, from adobar, which means marinate. It is an indigenous cooking method that uses vinegar and salt to preserve food in the tropical climate. It's been cooked a multitude of ways. Simple, may maanghang, merong may coconut milk, depende sa rehiyon na siyang pinanggalingan. It's so flexible, it can create various and sometimes new tastes. Panlasang Pinoy has listed 31 of what they call insanely delicious adobo recipes. There's the traditional chicken adobo, simple, made with chicken, soy sauce, vinegar, garlic, peppercorns, and bay leaves. There's adobo that varies in color and taste, adobong dilaw, adobong pula, at adobong puti. At hindi lang lutong chicken or pork, may adobong tahong, adobong kangkong, and chicken feet adobo. The New York Times once shared on Twitter a simple chicken adobo recipe as comfort food to cook in the middle of winter. The Food Network had its own adobo recipe, and there is apparently a Spanish chicken adobo with chocolate. This humble but iconic adobo is not without controversy. Wikipedia says a Trade Department once announced plans to standardize the most popular Filipino dishes to make them easier to promote, starting with the adobo. Maraming hindi natuwa at binatikos ang plano. The agency did a 180, said it's not mandatory and will only be done as a benchmark to define a basic traditional recipe para malaman kung tunay na Filipino dish pag nasa international setting. The adobo has been honored abroad, was runner-up in the Best Nouveau Street Food in the 2010 LA Street Food Fest. Philippine Primer says Chef Gordon Ramsay picked a pork adobo burger in Good Morning America's Battle of the Burgers in 2017. One can say the mix of flavors and spices of this iconic dish is a perfect foil for the Filipino character. It has certainly come a long way and has endured all this time. Simple or fusion elaborate version, the adobo remains to warm hearts and please palates. And bringing Tatak Pinoy to the world, just a bonus.
0: Yan ang Pinoy Kultura, because our culture is cool.
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5: 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Update muna. Traffic update mula sa MMDA Metro Base.
2: Radyo Pilipinas, Traffic.
5: Iatid po sa atin ni Rogent Mutok. Rogent, good morning.
6: Good morning po, Sir Alan, at good morning din po sa lahat na nakikinig at nanonood ng Radyo Pilipinas. Simulan po natin ang traffic update po natin dito po sa southbound po ng EDSA. Makakaranas na po tayo ng moderation. Simula po dyan sa may North Road hanggang dito na rin po yan sa may MRT San Tolan Station. Then masusundan ulit po ng moderation. Simula po dyan sa may Ortigas Avenue hanggang dito na rin po yan sa may Shaw Boulevard. Then makakaranas din po tayo ulit ng moderate. Simula po dyan sa may Estrella hanggang dyan na rin po yan sa may Buendia Avenue. Then masusundan ulit po ng moderation simula dyan sa may tramo hanggang dyan na rin yan sa may intersection po ng Top Avenue. Then pagkalagpas po niyan, tuloy-tuloy na po ng magandang dali ng trapiko hanggang dyan na rin po yan sa may Jokno Boulevard. 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